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Please try again later. 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We're sorry. Due to content restrictions, this stream is not available in your area right now. 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We're sorry. Due to content restrictions, this stream is not available in your area right now. 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We're sorry. Due to content restrictions, this stream is not available in your area right now. 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We're sorry. 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We're sorry. 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We're sorry. Due to content restrictions, this stream is not available in your area right now. Please try again later.
If you feel

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We're sorry. 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We're sorry. 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We're sorry. 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We're sorry. 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We're sorry. 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We're sorry. This stream is not available in your area right now. 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We're sorry. 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We're sorry. 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We're sorry. 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

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We're sorry. 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We're sorry. 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We're sorry. 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We're sorry. 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Please try again later. If you feel this is an

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We're sorry. 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We're sorry. 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

Restrictions. 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We're sorry. 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We're sorry. 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We're sorry. 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

0: 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We're sorry. 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
9: I'm Mitch Vareldis with Trending Now. It's presented by Parker & Sons Heating, Cooling, Plumbing, and Electrical. The Diamondbacks had a chance at their first series win since mid-April, but they fell in back-to-back days to the Pirates. 1-0 last night and 4-2 this afternoon. After scoring 9 runs on 9 hits in Game 1, the Snakes had just 2 runs on 7 hits these past 2 games combined. They'll start a new series this Mother's Day weekend. They host the New York Mets for 3 games starting tomorrow night. And then this evening in playoff sports, the NBA's got 2 Game 2s to keep an eye on. One that is any minute now going to be tipping off from Detroit to the Cavs and Pistons. Pistons up 1-0 in that series. Tip off, like I said, any minute now. And then later tonight at 6:30, you've got Lakers and Thunder from Oklahoma City. Game two of that set. Thunder up 1-0 there. And then over on the ice, you've got a game three in the Eastern Conference side of the Stanley Cup playoffs. The Hurricanes and Flyers squaring off from Philadelphia. Canes up 2-0 in that series. Puck drop will be at 5. This report is brought to you by Casino Arizona and Talking Stick Resort. Summer Playcation is back at Talking Stick Resort. Rates from just $129 and no

0: Hey, it's Wolf. What does Carson Beck need to show in the preseason and training camp in order to start week one? We'll be talking Cardinals tomorrow at 10 a.m. It's Wolf and Luke on Arizona Sports 98.7, the Arizona Sports app, and the Arizona Sports YouTube channel.
1: Carson Beck will be joining us at 5 o'clock today. I was, if I'm recognizing Gambo's crude attempt at sign language over there.
2: Ron talking about Carson Beck like he's coming on the show.
1: He is coming on the show.
2: 5 o'clock today, Carson Beck.
1: Carson Beck will be joining us at 5 o'clock today. Looking forward to our conversation with the rookie quarterback out of Miami, the third round pick. He'll be joining us at 5 o'clock today. So be sure you're tuned in for that here on the Burns and Gambo show. So we welcome you back in, whether you're listening on 98.7 FM, whether you're watching us on our YouTube channel, our Arizona Sports YouTube channel, however it is you're consuming us, we just appreciate the fact that you're here. As far as the quarterback situation goes, I was about to say I'm not exactly sure what to make of this news. I don't even know if I want to call it news. It's just sort of has been out there. We've been talking about it for 2 months now, based what you kind of provided. This is Josh Weinfuss on ESPN. Quote, I've been told that as of now, Jacoby Brissett is QB1, despite his holding out for a new contract. A source told me that he has been made aware of that, and the discussions between the team and Brissett are ongoing, just like Brissett's holdout. That leaves Minshew as QB2, and the plan for rookie Carson Beck is for him to sit and watch and learn.
2: On March 9th, which was like 2 months ago, I reported, put it out there on Twitter, the Arizona Cardinals signed veteran quarterback Gardner Minshew to a one-year deal to be the backup to Jacoby Brissett. Brissett will be the Cardinals' starting quarterback for the 2026 season. Just took a little while, I guess, for everybody to like confirm that, but that was what we were told. That's what we went with, that Brissett was going to be the starter. It just made sense. I mean, they were not chasing, Kirk Cousins. They did not want to pay Malik Willis the money that Malik got. Their option was, they got Jacoby, they like him, they'll look at the draft to get somebody if they can, but they didn't love the free agent class of quarterbacks that were out there, and they thought Jacoby was the best guy for them.
1: Yeah, I think we've been acting under the operation and under the assumption that Jacoby Brissett was going to be QB1, and I hadn't thought anything had really changed that. But I'm reading the quote, and I'm kind of understanding that the new wrinkle to all of this is the holdout, and whether that has affected anything about his QB1 status. That's what I'm gathering from this reporting, is that his holdout and his wanting of new money has not changed anything about the fact that they still view him as QB1. Now, what that does for Brissett and what that does for his desire for more money and whether he's going to get more money and how much more money he wants, I don't know. But if I'm interpreting, like, I agree with you. Like, you said it 2 months ago, you thought Jacoby Brissett was going to be QB1, and I believe that. I'm reading this report as, even though he's asking for more money, and even though the holdout is still very much going on, the Cardinals, their opinion hasn't changed. He is still going to be their starting quarterback.
2: Yeah.
1: And now we just kind of wait to see, what does that mean financially for him? What kind of bump is he going to get, if at all? Because I don't know how much leverage Jacoby Brissett has in this situation. It doesn't feel like he has a ton.
2: He's under contract, so he can't go anywhere. Like, you're going to hold out and not play? Now, if you're the Cardinals, you can try to do right by him and say, I understand, you know, you signed as a backup to Kyler Murray, and now we moved on, we're going to make you the starter. You can incentivize it. But here's the other thing. At some point, we're all expecting they're going to play Carson Beck. So it's like, okay, you are the starter for now, but like, we don't know how long you're going to be the starter for. So you could build in some incentives. If you start this many games, if you play this many snaps, you could get some bonuses here and there if you hit these things. But I don't know that they're looking at, no, look, they're going to play to win football games. And if they do win football games, they'll remain the starter all year. If they're winning, they're not going to pull him if they're winning football games. If they're not, then they're going to pull him. And I'm sure Carson Beck will get the opportunity. I don't think that this should be a hard negotiation. You bump his salary up a little bit, you put some incentives in there that are team incentives and incentives for him, and that should work. We're not talking about, like, you know, all of a sudden giving him a new, ripping up the contract and doing a new contract for him. He knows he's not the long-term answer at quarterback here, but he wants to be paid if he's going to be the starter.
1: Yeah, it's just, I think it's all dependent on how much he wants. How much is he asking for? Is he asking for the kind of amount that makes you roll your eyes? Is he asking for the kind of amount that makes you go, come on, man, seriously? Like, We all know what starting quarterbacks make in this league. You know, Sam Darnold last year, the last couple of years, good quarterback, not great by any stretch of the imagination, but led his team to a great season in Minnesota, a Super Bowl championship in Seattle. Nobody considers him to be an awesome quarterback, and he makes, what, $40 million a year? Right now, I'm not saying Jacoby's asking for that. I'm just saying if we go by what the average starting quarterback in the NFL makes, that's a big old bump from what Jacoby is supposed to make.
2: Wasn't Geno making like 25 to 30 or something?
1: And if that's what he's asking for, that's where it's like, okay, you know, like that's where you want to give
2: him.
1: But
2: what's your option?
1: If you're the Cardinals,
2: you're going to play Gardner Minshew?
1: I told you yesterday, I think he's basically the same guy. And I went and looked at his stats. Mm-hmm. His stats show he's kind of basically the same guy. He just hasn't been around as long as Jacoby Brissett was. You look at the touchdowns, you look at the interceptions, completion percentage, win-loss record. He's kind of the same guy. He kind of has put up the same numbers, and he started plenty of games. Yeah, you could start Gardner Minshew if you wanted to. They're both trusted career backups in this league. That is what you think Jacoby Brissett's on another level than Gardner Minshew?
2: I do.
1: I think they're roughly the same guy.
2: I do. I think a lot of people like Jacoby Brissett. That's why, like, you know, they would talk the teams could trade for him.
1: But just be a backup, not to be a starter.
2: To be a backup.
1: But that's Gardner Minshew.
2: There are people that think the Broncos would have won the Super Bowl last year if they had Jacoby Brissett, you know, as their backup quarterback.
1: But as a backup. You know, if we're talking about the difference between one is more starting caliber than the other, I think they're both the same.
2: Yeah.
1: I think they're both the same. I think they both profile the same. They both have different skill sets. They do things differently. But statistically, I think they're just about the same guy. It's just that Brissett's been around a little bit longer. That's it. For me. We can differ on that one, but I think they're the same guy.
2: Yeah, I think you have a better chance of winning games with Jacoby Brissett than you do Gardner Minshew. But it is what it is. I think Jacoby's a top-tier end backup. I think when they got him, I was very excited because he gives you a chance to win. Now, the record speaks for itself. They were 1-11, but his numbers were good. He put up good numbers.
1: So do you think he should get a big, I mean, like a contract raise that's worthy of that?
2: I think that you should adjust his salary. I was reading this story on Barstool Sports about Jacoby Brissett, and they said he's a super valuable backup to have on any NFL roster, but he's holding out from Arizona right now, presumably because he wants QB1 money or at least something a little closer to it. They make the point that he's earned $66 million in his career. That could be spun 100 different ways. But they just talk about, like, he's a valuable guy. And, you know, he wasn't on a good team last year and he put up good numbers, but he had success. I don't know. I think if you're the Cardinals, it's not like you don't have the cap space to do it. You're not paying, you know, the money to Kyler anymore. You're not paying $35, $40 million to a quarterback or $50 million to a quarterback. It's a one-year thing. He's not looking for an extended contract. I would probably bump his salary up a little bit and give him some incentives.
1: Yeah.
2: That he can make if the team does well and if he does well.
1: It's just a question of when this thing ends and how much longer. Look, there's no question Jacoby would be a good mentor for Carson Beck if that's what they're looking for him to do. Jacoby Brissett has done a lot of that over his career, hasn't he?
2: Yeah.
1: Right? Like, he's done a lot of that over his career. He'd be, and that's something Monty Austin Ford talked about when they drafted Carson Beck.
3: Absolutely, and I think we have a lot of good veterans. I mean, we've seen some of our players have reached out to us about when we take a player. Our players have reached out and congratulated our rookies already, or the guys that we've drafted already. And, you know, I think that's big for our locker room in general, just having veterans that are willing to reach out and have it show the example and show what it means to be a pro. Our quarterback room, our running back room, our O-line room, they all got three new players to work with, and I know they're going to embrace those three.
1: It's just a weird thing to say, okay, he's our QB1. Now we're deciding how much we're going to pay him to be our QB1.
2: He's making $6.25 million is his ad. He's on a two-year deal for $12.5 million. 12.5. He's making, his average annual salary is $6.25. So that,
1: and I don't think a ton of that is guaranteed this year, right? I don't think a ton of it is guaranteed this year.
2: His base is 4.8, signing bonus 1.75, cap hit is a little bit over 9, so not a lot. He got a $3.5 million signing bonus. He got $8 million guaranteed out of that 12.5, but he's probably saying, look, I mean, can you give me 10, 12? I don't think he's looking to get $30 million. But I think he's also not looking to be paid as a starter below many of the backup quarterbacks. Because let's be honest, that salary, the average annual salary, is actually below some backup quarterbacks in this league.
1: When we come back on the Burns and Gambo show, Diamondbacks already lost today to the Pirates. They dropped the series to Pittsburgh. The main talking point from these three games, just how dominant Paul Skeens was last night in Game 2. That's next on the Burns and Gambo show.
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0: Narrator, no, they did not. They didn't win a series. They didn't win a series against the Pittsburgh Pirates. In large part because of, well, I mean, the loss today.
1: The loss today, that was the reason why they didn't win it.
0: Paul Skeens last night.
1: Yeah.
2: And now the 1-1. Swinging a bouncing ball to first. It's fair. It's gloved by O'Hearn. He steps on the bag. The ball game is over. Paul Skeens fuels the Pirates to a 1-0 shutout victory. He goes 8 strong. And the D-backs will look to tomorrow if they're going to try and pick up a series win.
0: Sorry about that.
1: Didn't want to leave him out there for that complete game. He's never had a complete game. He's never gone 9 innings. That was a story out of Pittsburgh, after the game last night that, he was right there for the first ever 9-inning complete
0: 97
1: game.
0: 97 pitches? Is that where
1: he got pulled with, I think it was
0: 97.
1: He had 8 innings pitched, 2 hits, no walks, no runs, 7 strikeouts. But here's one of the things they said.
0: 97 pitches. It was 97.
1: They just didn't want to bring him out there. This was the reason. He threw 17 pitches in the 8th inning, more than any other inning. He got into 3 ball counts all night with 2 coming in that final inning he pitched. And his sinker, which had averaged between 97 and 98, was down to 95.5. So they're looking at this stuff that, we never looked at in the past. And they're looking at this stuff. Okay, it's a lot of pitches in that inning. Velo's down a little bit on this pitch and that pitch. Let's get him out of there because they're looking to preserve him. And they have bigger things ahead. They're trying to get to the playoffs. But there was a lot of talk about that last night. Oh, he was so close. Yeah, he was so dominant. And he was so close to his very first complete game.
0: It's a shame because Michael Soroka pitched really, really well.
1: Oh, he was great.
0: It's a shame it came to that because he really had a nice bounce back performance after really what was only his one bad outing of the year against Milwaukee.
1: He went 6 1/3 too, so over 6 innings.
0: Yeah, and the bullpen didn't give him a run. I thought Ginkle was fantastic. The defense was
1: looks good.
0: So on point. The run prevention aspect of the Diamondbacks game last night was so on point. Whether it was Soroka and the way he pitched, whether it was Ginkle, whether it was
1: the
0: Murillo.
1: The double play was magnificent.
0: Cattell's throw to home was magnificent. I mean, the Diamondbacks literally did everything they could to limit damage and give themselves a chance. They were just facing the defending National League Cy Young Award winner. It's the plan that some people were talking about today. This is Torrey Lovello after the game last night. On the plan was to attack Paul Skeens early in the counts.
3: There's no approach issue there at all here?
4: Not really, because I know what the plan was. So that's where he beat us. So I know what our plan was today. We followed the plan, and then we got a little mixed up. Some guys were trying to dig in and get into deep counts. So the plan was to get going early, not let him get into some secondary stuff.
0: Paul Skeens was like, you want to swing and be aggressive early in
1: into the game?
0: Knock yourself out.
5: It means I can go deep in games. if they're going to, when you can get outs early in counts, that makes it easier to pitch. And, that's when you get the 7-8 inning outings. It's the same thing as Braxton a few days ago. So, they were taking their shots and not too many of them landed, but that's an approach.
0: Yeah, that's
1: not because we had a boxing match where you throw a lot of punches and they don't land.
0: That's an approach.
1: Yes.
0: I'm sorry. It sounded funnier when I read it.
1: It was funny.
0: It was still pretty funny. That's an approach. Yeah, go ahead. Swing early if you want.
1: Funny.
0: And I'm sure, look, I mean, Torrey, his coaching staff, his entire department that they have devoted to this stuff, they're no dummies. I'm sure they looked at Paul Skeens's career and the numbers and said there is probably some small statistical advantage to trying to jump on him early before he settles into the at-bat, that might be when he's his most vulnerable. There was nothing vulnerable about Paul Skeens last night. He had all 5 pitches. He was throwing all 5 pitches. He was landing all 5 pitches, dominating with them. It was, it's weird to say this because I don't want to see the Diamondbacks lose series, but there is that whole appreciate greatness element of this.
1: Yeah.
0: And you're watching that game last night, and it was very easy to slip into appreciate greatness mode. That was an unbelievable display he put on last night.
1: Yeah. Anybody that goes to a game like that, you'll forever be able to say you saw Paul Skeens pitch. And I think that, if you've seen Randy Johnson pitch or Greg Maddux pitch, or if you saw

0: Tom Seaver pitch or Steve Carlton pitch or any of the greats. I always think as a baseball fan, I saw that guy live. I always think that's great. D-backs Soto comes into the game. Perdomo walks with one out. And you're like, okay, maybe you got a shot here. But then Marte and Carroll, don't do anything. You close out the game. He gets the save. Skeens gets the win. Tough loss for Soroka. He was so good in that game. He really just... after that, after the one run, he gave up just three singles, harmless singles. Ginkle comes in with one out in the seventh. He does a great job. Soroka's bottom line, he walked two. He struck out six, lowered his ERA. He took the loss. I mean, it's a tough loss for Soroka because he pitched so well. You wish they would have been able to just, find a way to bring across a couple of runs to give him a chance to win.
1: And you want to, and I get this, you want to look for the glass as half full version of what we've seen the last couple of games. And it's not that hard to find. It's just whether you want to drink the glass or not.
0: Erod Soroka,
1: and to a lesser extent, Gallen, who was just okay today. But if you look at starting pitching as a whole, I mean, you think about where we were on Monday when we were talking about the state of the starters.
0: Yeah, couldn't go four innings.
1: It was miserable. I mean, it was Torrey was calling team meetings or starting pitching rotation meetings while they responded. And with three starts, Zach Gallen was one pitch to Joey Bart away from throwing a quality start.
0: Two outs.
1: Yeah, with two outs. All the damage that was done against him today in the fifth was with two outs.
0: Struck out Bart, got cruised to ground out, then the next four batters reached base, and all of a sudden you go from being in a position to win the game to being in a position to lose the game. That sucked.
1: But if the goal... the goal is to win baseball games. Nothing is ever more the goal than that. But if the goal was to fix the starting pitching... You have to feel better about that. The bullpen was phenomenal again during this series. They were absolutely great. The defense appeared to be back on point with especially how they played last night. None of it's going to matter if they can't hit. And in come the Mets, one of the worst records in baseball. After that, it's San Francisco and Colorado who's playing a little bit better. But still, this hitting slump, whether it's Cattell, whether it's Carroll, whether it's Fernandez, I looked at his numbers. They're not great lately. I looked at Adrian Del Castillo's numbers. He had an RBI single today. His numbers overall aren't that great lately, right? There's a bunch of guys right now on this team. So it's like, as soon as you get one problem fixed, well, now here's another problem you got to fix. And if you could just get it fixed at the same time, you'd be able to do some good things. But that has not been the story these last two weeks.
0: I said it after they had the easy game in the opener with Erod pitching and they scored the nine runs. They don't win games like this very often. They usually play close baseball games or get blown out. They had like 20 games that were decided by three runs or less. What happens after the Erod game? 1-0 game, 4-2 game. Two more games, one decided by one run, one decided by two runs. This team plays a lot of close baseball games. They got to find ways to win more of them.
1: When we come back on the Burns and Gambo show here on Arizona Sports, we had him on our show yesterday. Today, the rest of the Valley media got a chance to introduce themselves and talk to the new head basketball coach at ASU, Randy Bennett. What were some of our takeaways from his introduction to the Valley today? That's next on Burns and Gambo.
2: Cardinals rookie minicamp is coming. 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And the first time TD sees Carson Beck chucking passes around in Tempe, too.
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0: 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I want to get a house up in the Flagstaff area. 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
12: I'm Mitch Farrell. This with Trending Now. It's presented by Parker & Sons Heating, Cooling, Plumbing, and Electrical. Well, a couple of days ago, the Diamondbacks had a chance at their first series win since the middle of April. Well, fast forward to now, and it was another series loss, this time at the hands of the Pittsburgh Pirates. A 1-0 loss last night, and then a 4-2 loss this afternoon. After scoring 9 runs on 9 hits in that Game 1 victory, the Snakes had just 2 runs on 7 hits in the past 2 games combined. They'll start a new series this Mother's Day weekend. They host the New York Mets for 3 games starting tomorrow. And then this evening in playoff sports, let's call it. Let's generalize things, shall we? The NBA's got 2 Game 2s on the schedule. First up right now, about 4 minutes to go in the first quarter in Detroit. And the Pistons lead the Cavaliers 18-11. That is Game 2 of that series, with the Pistons having already claimed the first game of that series. Later this evening at 6:30, you've got Lakers and Thunder from Oklahoma City. That's Game 2 of that series. Thunder are up 1-0 against the Lakers. And then over on the ice, about a half hour from now, Game 3 in the Eastern Conference between the Hurricanes and the Flyers, this time taking place from Philadelphia. Canes are up 2-0 in that series, and puck drop will be at 5. This report is brought to you by the Barrow Neurological Foundation. Dine and donate this month at Cold Beers and Cheeseburgers locations. $1 from purchase of select items will support brain tumor research at the Ivy Brain Tumor Center.
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1: Just a reminder for everybody watching on YouTube or listening here on 98.7 FM, we'll have Carson Beck be joining us at 5 o'clock. Rookie quarterback for the Arizona Cardinals, as they are starting to make their way into town for rookie minicamp, which I believe has either already started or is starting tomorrow. So the coaches will get, I'm sure they've had the rookies in for other stuff, but in terms of on the field work, that starts this weekend. And then week and a half, you and I are going to be at a Cardinals headquarters.
0: Couple days
1: OTAs.
0: In a row, right?
1: Yeah, I'm looking forward to that. So we'll start catching up with some of the players, the ones that are there. But we did catch up. We will catch up with Carson Beck coming up at 5 o'clock, so you'll want to stay tuned for that here on Arizona Sports. Yesterday on the show, we had Randy Bennett on, the new men's basketball coach at ASU. This morning, it was his introductory press conference. It was mostly more of the same, but there were a couple of things that he brought up today or that were asked of him today that we thought were kind of interesting. The first one that popped to me, and I read you this quote, when you first got to work today, this was Dr. Michael Crow. I don't have the audio for this.
0: Yeah.
1: Dr. Michael Crow says he, and I got this off of devilsdigest.com in their Twitter account. ASU president Michael Crow is aiming for men's basketball to compete for conference championships with new head coach Randy Bennett, poking fun at Arizona. And I quote, "We need to quiet the barking dog to the south." Close quote.
0: I got a lot to bark about. They just made it to the Final Four.
1: Yes, they do.
0: Listen, lofty expectations. Why not? Why not? You know, you can't just come in here and say, boy, we really hope that we could be better than 500 and maybe be the eighth best team in the... No, like you got Randy Bennett. He's a very good coach, very accomplished coach. You should have higher expectations right now. And if your expectations are we got to quiet the barking dog down south, good luck.
1: Good luck.
0: I like the challenge. I like the challenge.
1: Yeah.
0: Buster Douglas once knocked out Mike Tyson. Go for it.
1: You can't say your expectations are to be better than Arizona. I mean, you're supposed to say, let me correct myself. You're supposed to say those are your expectations. I don't think there's anything wrong with expectations being, hey, for now, in the early on, let's be the seventh best team in the Big 12 and see if that gets us into the tournament for a program that has had such little consistent success. If you could be...
0: You say that quietly, but do you want to say that in the press conference?
1: No, that's what I just said.
0: Yeah, quietly.
1: That's what I just said. Right, yeah, right. You don't out loud. Yeah. You want to thump your chest a little bit more. You want to say, yeah, we're going to go beat Arizona. Right. But internally, when you close doors and there are no microphones and there's no media there, you go, you know what? If we could be the seventh best team in the Big 12 and get that one of those last bids, that'd be a huge success.
0: Well, now that they've expanded to 147 teams in the tournament, you could be 10 games under 500.
1: They made that official today, right? I believe they made that official. But yeah, no, you don't want to say that out loud, because out loud, that just makes it sound like you're setting a really, really low bar. But internally, I mean... that is realistically, I think, the goal for ASU in the first couple of years under Randy Bennett in maybe the most loaded basketball conference in America. I don't think anybody expects this ASU program to be a top four team anytime in the next couple of years in the Big 12. I don't think you do. I don't. Right. But knowing that, especially now with the expansion of the tournament, seventh place in the Big 12 is probably good enough to get in. It's probably good enough.
0: Arizona was first, Houston was second, Kansas was third, Texas Tech was fourth, Iowa State was fifth, TCU was sixth, West Virginia seventh, UCF was eighth.
1: They got in. Yep.
0: And then Cincinnati and BYU, they were all tied. 9-9 in the conference was West Virginia, UCF, Cincinnati, BYU. Four teams tied at 9-9. The bottom feeders were Colorado was 7-11, Arizona State 7-11, then Baylor, Oklahoma State, Kansas State, and Utah. You should be able to break into that category from going from 7-11 to 9-9 and being on the bubble right away.
1: You should.
0: That puts you, especially now with the expanded teams, mm-hmm. I would imagine that's going to get the Big 12 at least one more team in. At least one more team will come in from the Big 12 because it's such a great conference. And then to me, that would, if you could rise up just a little bit, you're probably in. Now, would you like to do better? Would you like to be a top four or five team? Sure, but right now,
14: of course,
0: let's get out of the bottom five and get yourself into that middle category that gets you into the tournament.
14: I'm not saying that should always be your standards for ASU, but again, go look at the history of this program over the last 45 years. You know, go look at the number of tournament appearances and the amount of sustained success that this program has had in the last 45 years. You're just not going to find a lot. You're not. And so it's okay to talk big, but start small. Randy Bennett also today, he joked with the media. He's like, hey, sorry about the pump fake with the press conference that we were supposed to have a couple of months ago. The health issues, the Mayo Clinic. He was actually asked in the scrum afterwards if he thought about retiring from coaching after the health scare that caused him to delay everything.
15: No, not at all. Not at all. They caught it early. That actually is a blessing they caught it. So feel a lot better. I was a little weak for just in the hospital for 10 days. So you get weak, and so there's a little comeback and a little confidence and, you know, what you can do. But I knew we were good.
14: Yeah, I knew we were good. We were fine. But it was obviously, we had spoken yesterday and you asked him, how much longer do you think you're going to do this?
0: And he didn't answer.
14: And he didn't answer. He said, I don't know. I don't know how much longer I'm going to do this. It just depends on
0: his health.
14: My health. So that is going to be, like it or not, an underlying thread to at least the early years of the Randy Bennett era for ASU, at least for the first year. I think there's going to be an underlying thread of how's his health, how's he doing? Because look, this is, you know, without knowing the details of what happened, this is a stressful job. This is a high profile, high stress job that can be very, very demanding and take a toll on your mental health and your physical health. So I don't think the health angle is going to go away anytime soon. Maybe after a year and everything kind of normalizes and stabilizes. Okay, then we're not talking about it very
0: much. He loves to coach. He's 63. A lot of coaches are having a success much later in life than he is. A lot of coaches in their 70s right now still having success. We went over the list yesterday. There's a lot of them, right? Kelvin Sampson and Rick Barnes and Tom Izzo and John Calipari and Rick Pitino. And I don't know if I'm missing a couple, but there's a lot. There's a lot of guys that are having success at older ages than what Randy Bennett is. If his health's good and he loves coaching, he's going to stay here and he's going to coach, especially if he's having some success.
14: He was also very, very candid on Gonzaga leaving the West Coast Conference and how much of a factor that had to do in his decision to leave St. Mary's. He said it was a factor. Gonzaga's been the flagship program in the conference for over 20 years. You need quad one wins, and you just watch two of them go right on out the door when Gonzaga leaves for the Pac-12. And that was a factor. I mean, coming home was a factor. You know, the program that he grew up as a kid watching was a factor. Getting ASU back to something resembling special, which they haven't been in a while, was a factor. But he was pretty honest, too, about Gonzaga leaving the West Coast Conference as being a factor for him to leave.
0: I think this is a great shot in the arm for Arizona State basketball. I think he's a quality coach. There's no doubt about it. I think that it's time. It was just time. Bobby was here for a long time, you know, and it wasn't as much success. And now you hire Randy, and he brings in a great coaching staff with guys that have been head coaches before, and they've got good recruiting, and they've got that pipeline to Australia. And I expect, especially now with the expanded tournament, that you're going to see, you know, that you're going to see Arizona State really push to get in. I think right away in the first year, you'll see them push to be a tournament team this year, especially with the tournament expanding to 76 teams.
14: One other quick note. Randy Bennett, this is from Chris Cartman of SunDevilSource.com. Randy Bennett said he spoke with then athletic director Lisa Love about ASU's coaching vacancy in 2006.
0: Wow.
14: Before Herb Sendek was ultimately hired. And then Cartman wrote, Bennett was the coach I publicly said at the time I thought ASU should hire. Fast forward 20 years later, and it happened. Well, you talk about a sliding doors moment.
0: Huh.
14: What would have happened if they had hired Randy Bennett instead of Herb Sendek back in 2006? I don't know. No one can even come close to answering it. But given the success that he had at St. Mary's and given where ASU basketball was 20 years ago, I do wonder how different that program would look if they had hired him 20 years ago.
0: We called him Herb Sendback.
14: Yeah, and he had moments, right?
0: not many.
14: He got in the tournament a couple of times, and Ike Diagu, and there were a couple of special players that came through, but not many.
0: He's a decent coach, but yeah, who knows what would have happened.
14: Yeah.
0: But Lisa Love didn't know what she was doing, so.
14: When we come back on the Burns and Gambo show, it looks like we can all stand down. We can all relax. We've all come out of our dark caves and made a decision about Aaron Rodgers. At least he has. Doesn't sound like he's coming to Arizona. That's next on Burns and Gambo.
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17: Am I off on this? Like, if he had signed with the Cardinals, I would have just been like, okay, this is a story. I don't think I would have had any legitimate excitement. I'm surprised they have excitement over Aaron Rodgers in Pittsburgh. Oh. I certainly view him on the short list of the greatest quarterbacks of all time.
18: No doubt.
17: When he was in his prime. But he's not going to do anything. I don't think he's going to do anything for Pittsburgh either.
18: Oh, my goodness.
17: He's not bad, but he's not, like, he's not Aaron Rodgers anymore.
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0: All right, we've got some really hot temperatures coming up this week. 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
6: Poll question time on this short edition of the Burns and Gambo Show. Again, coming up in about 13 minutes, Carson Beck, rookie quarterback.
7: Carson Beck.
6: For the Arizona Cardinals. Right now, rocking her Dansby Nico 24-23 t-shirt.
7: We didn't have an election in 23.
8: No, that was the year they were united in Chicago.
6: Yeah.
7: United we stand, divided we fall.
6: Something like that. They won again today. They just keep winning. What do you got? What's poll question day?
7: I'd like to win like they are.
6: You know what's funny? You know what's Lauren and I are laughing. We had exactly the same conversation before you got here. Like, God, I want to win like that. I want to have a baseball team like that. What are you, like 19-3 in your last 22?
7: I want to be 19-3 in my last 22.
6: Is that what you told me?
8: Yeah.
6: I was.
8: Nine straight home games.
7: I want to win nine straight home games.
8: 13 straight home games, nine straight games.
7: I want that.
6: Why can't we?
7: What do we got to do?
6: It must be really nice.
8: Yeah.
6: Lauren hasn't been in a bad mood for 2 weeks.
8: No.
6: She's just riding high on a baseball team that apparently has forgotten how to lose.
8: Man. Yeah. The key apparently is just to go into the ninth inning losing and then walk it off either in a home run, or a single.
6: It ain't sustainable.
7: But you need to be able to hit the baseball in order to do that.
8: Also
6: they have people in Chicago.
7: We're not hitting the baseball.
8: Yeah, that's the only thing we're doing.
6: They got Alex Bregman. We didn't. Maybe we should have gotten Alex Bregman. And it's not like he's even doing that great, is he?
8: No, he's fine.
6: He's okay, but he's not that great.
8: But the defensive statistics for infield are through the roof.
6: All right, quit bragging about your baseball team.
8: All right, you handed it to me.
6: We get it. You got a great baseball team. What's our poll question today?
8: Has to do with our football team.
6: Okay.
8: The Arizona Cardinals. And we're asking, which Cardinals rookie you predict will have the biggest impact in their entire Arizona Cardinals tenure, however long that is?
7: Oh, it's Love. Has to be Love.
8: Love, Carson Beck, or the field?
6: The only argument would be is if, like, Love leaves as a free agent.
7: Saquon Barkley's
6: right. Yeah. And that's the only argument, I think, for it not to be that, and the fact that he's a running back. But then who else is it going to be? Are you saying Beck's going to be a starter? Is there a greater chance of that, or Beck being a starter? Greater chance of that, or like DeSantis being a all-pro guard for the duration of his career? Love's the answer, but I can see why there might be some, if he leaves after 5 years, then maybe he's not.
8: Is Love the answer?
6: Love is the answer.
8: You
6: love
8: said it
6: is the
8: without
6: answer.
8: Even trying to do
6: I
8: it.
6: I wasn't even trying to be cute.
7: Yeah. Is that a Yacht Rock song?
8: I wouldn't say so.
6: Is Love the answer?
8: Love is the answer.
1: Love is the answer. Who sings that?
7: England and Coley.
1: England, Dan, and John Ford Coley.
7: Yeah.
1: Also by Todd Rundgren.
7: Todd Rundgren sang it too.
8: That's how I know it.
7: Yeah. Love is the answer.
1: Yeah. I don't think that's Yacht Rock. Mm-mm. What were the results of the poll?
8: 90% going with Jeremiah Love, 6% going with The Field, and 4% going with Carson Beck.
1: The Field is getting more.
8: The Field is getting more love than
1: our
8: Carson
1: guest
8: Beck.
1: Coming up at 5 o'clock. All right, that's the poll question. You can find it on the Burns and Gambo Twitter page at Burns and Gambo. One word is where it's at. Well, it would appear, Gambo, this weekend might be the weekend for resolution when it comes to the Aaron Rodgers situation. Not that we were expecting anything else or anything different. Ian Rappaport via his Twitter account. Free agent quarterback Aaron Rodgers, who is expected to visit the Steelers Friday and this weekend, will likely play for them in 2026. A deal is not done. Mm-hmm. There is always caution until things are signed, but Rodgers' plan is to play for Pittsburgh, and these are steps towards that end. On 93.7 The Fan today in Pittsburgh, they reported basically as much.
9: 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This is not a drill. This is real.
10: Oh, boy.
9: Aaron Rodgers expected to be in town tonight with the expectation of him signing this weekend. This is a big one. This is the real thing, folks.
11: Yep.
9: Not speculation. This is what we have been told and sticking to it.
1: Well, there you go.
11: So what I will say is that there was a method to the whole madness of this Aaron Rodgers thing going kind of quiet here in Arizona, the speculation running rampant. There was no real benefit for the Arizona Cardinals, and here's the truth of it. There was no real benefit to say we're not interested. And it was no real benefit to say that they were interested. And I'll just give you an example, and you could just, you know, hear my opinion here. If you come out and say you're not interested, you're in a negotiation with a quarterback right now on a contract. You know, you're in a negotiation.
1: Mm-hmm.
11: The more the speculation on Rodgers rode out, the maybe the easier the negotiation came. Because like, hey, you know, if Jacoby Brissett and his agent think there's a snowball's chance that you're going to sign Aaron Rodgers, you know, it might help you in your negotiation with him. Now, say you were interested in Aaron Rodgers and he's going to go back to Pittsburgh. You don't want that out there. Hey, we were interested in him, but we didn't get him. Like, you know, so there was no real... there was nothing to gain by the Arizona Cardinals shooting this down and saying we have no interest in him. If Jacoby was signed and everything was done and everything, then I think you could have done it. But you are in a negotiation with one of your quarterbacks right now that is going to be worth millions and millions of dollars more money, and not whether it's a leverage play or not, any perceived interest that Aaron Rodgers may have had with the Cardinals and the Cardinals may have had with them is just a negotiation ploy to help you in that negotiation.
1: Okay. I mean, that's all fine and well. Mm-hmm. That doesn't for a second take away from the silliness of the whole thing.
11: Of course.
1: Okay.
11: Right.
1: I needed, my soul needed to hear you say that.
11: Yes.
1: All right. Like,
11: yes.
1: Okay. Yeah. I get it. I Gambo's going left brain and he's saying,
11: he was never coming here. Reason one and reason two.
1: Okay. That's fine. Come on. He was never coming.
11: No,
1: here.
11: He was never coming.
1: He was never
11: here,
1: coming.
11: But you know what?
1: He was never.
11: Same thing with Ty Simpson. Just like let everybody believe that you want Ty Simpson and in case it makes the Rams pick him at 13 because people think you're going to jump up to get him and it bumps another guy down, then by all means. So there wasn't really anything that was beneficial to the organization on Ty Simpson or on Aaron Rodgers on the speculation.
1: That's fine. That is fine. I get it. But that doesn't for a second, at no point during any of this, whether it was Bickley talking about Nathaniel Hackett, whether it was, you know, are they trying to put butts in the seats? Is Monty Austin Fort trying to save his job? No matter how many times we had the Aaron Rodgers conversation this past week, not once did I believe there was actually a snowball's chance in hell he was coming here. Because none of it
6: ever made any sense. It just didn't. So,
11: no, and thank goodness. I don't think anybody wanted him here.
6: I really don't. It would have driven interest with the casual fan, but I don't think anybody really wanted him. If you're still looking for the perfect Mother's Day gift, get Mom D-backs baseball all season with D-backs TV, 50% off at just $44.99 through May 10th. The Arizona Cardinals rookie quarterback, speaking of the quarterback position, Carson Beck joins the show next on Burns and Gambo.
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20: 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Diamondbacks had a chance at their first series win since mid-April, but they fell in back-to-back days to the Pirates. 1-0 last night and then 4-2 this afternoon. After scoring 9 runs on 9 hits in that Game 1 victory, the Snakes had just 2 runs on 7 hits in the past 2 games combined. They'll start a new series this Mother's Day weekend. They host the New York Mets for 3 games starting tomorrow night. And then this evening in playoff sports, or playoff seasons for particular sports, however you want to phrase it, in the NBA. They have basketball games happening right now. Mitch, come on. 5 minutes to go in the first half in Detroit. The Pistons currently lead the Cavaliers 41-33. Pistons already took game one of that series. Coming up at 6:30 tonight, you got Lakers and Thunder from Oklahoma City. The Thunder got the first game of that series earlier this week. And then over on the ice, a game three in the Stanley Cup playoffs in the East part of the bracket. The Hurricanes and Flyers square off tonight from Philadelphia. Canes are already up 2-0 in that series over the Flyers. Puck drop